0: lessons into their work going forward. So a guy named Ed Hoffman, who I've known for a long time, and he was the first what's called chief knowledge officer at NASA. That's basically a psychologist who's in charge of organizational learning. And when he's reading the book, he said, hey, I have to tell you about this mission called LCROSS, where the engineers ended up with about half the time and half the budget that they wanted. So what did they do? Well, first they complained. And then one of them said, look, if we were going to get this done anyway, how would we do it? And immediately that snapped them into that problem-solving mode that you were talking about, like in Apollo 13. And so because their budget was lower and their time was less, they borrowed imaging equipment from Army tanks and they took engine temperature sensors right out of NASCAR and created the probe that confirmed water on the moon. Then that became a part of their work process going forward, but they never would have found it if they hadn't been forced off the path of least resistance.
1: There's a wonderful story in your book about the gifted jazz pianist, Keith Jarrett, who went to Germany as part of a tour to record a live concert album, which came out of, recorded in the German city of Cologne, that almost didn't happen. Tell me about that concert.
0: Yes, this was in 1975. He was on this whirlwind world tour, and the stop in Cologne was organized by a young woman, a teenager named Vera Brandis, who had been promoting some small concerts, and this was her big one. She sold out the Opera House in Cologne for this concert for Jarrett because he was becoming this international star. And Jarrett shows up at the venue, and he's famously prickly. Like, he would stop a concert if he heard a camera click. He's a prickly guy, so he shows up at the venue hours early, presses a few keys on the piano, and says, concert's off. And Vera Brandis is freaking out. And it turns out that the wrong piano had been delivered. Right company, wrong piano. And the piano, not only were the felt hammers worn out, so the upper register of the piano sounded tinny, the piano was smaller than the one he wanted. It had fewer keys than the piano that he had ordered. And so he says, concert's off. She scrambles. Eventually, when he's driving away in a car, she runs up, stops the car, and basically begs him to perform anyway. And for whatever reason, you know, maybe because she was like a teenager in distress, he decides to do it. And he comes back in a few hours. They try to get the piano in decent shape. And he can't use the upper register much because it sounds funny. The piano's not big enough to fill the space. So he sticks to the middle register. With his left hand, he has sort of so little space to use because there are problems with the lower register as well, that he starts doing these repetitive patterns with his left hand and improvising over them with his right. And he's banging his foot against the pedal to make a percussive element to make it louder. And he improvises like that for an hour. He leaves, doesn't think about it again. And this hour-long improvisation, you know, the crowd is absolutely rapt and loves it. And it's too long to be played on the radio, but employees at record stores start playing it. And everyone who hears it starts asking, what is that? And it sells and sells millions of copies until it becomes the best-selling solo piano album of all time. And as he later said, this imperfect piano just forced me to do something that I just would not have tried otherwise.
1: 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He's written a book called Inside the Box, How Constraints Make Us Better. 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
2: Loretta Loberger with a news update. Thousands remain unaccounted for following two devastating earthquakes that struck the northern coast of Venezuela and the capital Caracas. The death toll has climbed to at least 188, and authorities fear that number could rise as rescuers comb collapsed buildings and rubble for signs of survivors. The Tasmanian Council of Social Service says an increase in power prices will mean some Tasmanians will be forced to choose between rationing energy or rationing food. It comes after the economic regulator yesterday announced it will allow Aurora Energy to put its prices up by an average of 4.23% from July 1st. The consumer watchdog will start monitoring prices at Coles and Woolworths from next week. The ACCC says it will focus on a select group of products where excessive pricing is likely to cause the most harm to consumers. Full bulletin at midday.
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0: It is a crazy song, that one, isn't it? Warren Zevon and Werewolves of London on 936 ABC Hobart and ABC Northern Tasmania, where you are listening to Joel Reinberger on Afternoons. Coming up after the 2 o'clock ABC News, our theme tunes, where Liz takes a theme and runs with it. Well, she's gone for the theme of Neil the Seal. What songs can she come up with about seals that are going to fit into that? We will find out in about 5 minutes' time. Stay with us.
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0: Oh, and still happy to take your suggestions of seal songs. If you've got a thought, you can send it to me on the text 0438 922 936. It's 2 o'clock.

0: Steve the truckie says, I reckon Neil's girlfriend's name is Caroline. That might be a bit of a reach there, Steve, but, you know, we have allowed it thus far. Liz Bales, where are we going to next?
1: See, that would have been a much easier. Neil, gone with Neil, smart. we're moving from ladies dressed in the colours of the dresses, by the way, were related to, you know, what you might get.

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0: Long, sparse, full of life and green, Australia, it's a famously bushy place, but parts of it are still under threat. And a very familiar face in the garden is backing a campaign to end deforestation and the loss of habitat here in Australia, alongside as well with the Foundation for National Parks and Wildlife. It is rather titled Bring Back the Bush. It's that bushy-chinned legend, Costa. I don't think I even need to say your last name. I think everyone knows who you are. Host of Gardening Australia on the ABC, and he's with me now. Hey, Costa.
5: Sunshine, it's great to hear your voice and be having a bit of a yarn to you and the people of Northern Tas.
0: So what is Bring Back the Bush?
5: So basically, for people that don't know, the Foundation for National Parks and Wildlife has been working as the charity partner of the National Parks Services around Australia. They're into their sixth decade where they've been supporting National Parks and Wildlife to achieve their projects and impact at scale, to try and confront the challenging facts that, you know, land clearing and

ABC News. Good evening, I'm Alison Costello. The family of Tasmania Police Constable Keith Smith say they want him to be remembered for the man he was, not the way he was killed. It follows his murder.

And the Cardigans there with Love Fool as we get ready to play the National Weekend Evenings Quiz. 1-300-800-222 is the number to call. Where are you tonight? What's happening? I'm looking at my phone box and it's not lighting up like a Christmas tree the way I want it to. Come on, give me a call. Let's play the quiz. 1-300-800-222. And let's talk about your junk drawer. What's the most random thing in your junk drawer? What else is in it? Is it jam-packed? Is it, you know, when you close it? Do you need a shift? See, this is what I have to do with my junk drawers. Two. I've only got two. Even two's too many. Seriously. I've got one in the kitchen and then one in the dining room. But I have to shuffle things around in a certain way so that I can close the junk drawer. Otherwise, I do cull them, but not as much as I'd like to. And yeah, I had a bit of fun the other day just looking at my junk drawer. It needs a good clean. It needs a good cull. This is my kitchen one. I'm being a bit specific on this one. But yes, the sticky coins is what got me. And it's just sticky from like other adhesive stuff. And I don't even know what. I know there's sticky tape in there.

The Go-Go's there with Our Lips Are Sealed for our Take Me Back songs. 0467 922 702. What's a song that takes you back?

Paula Notes, I can't go for that. That is probably what I would say if asked to foster a rat, but many of you may be better people than me on that front. Bobsled said there will never be a better excuse for playing Ben, which was Michael Jackson's song about a highly intelligent rat. Didn't even see that bobsled until I had started playing Hall & Oates. Interestingly, Michael Jackson, very much back on top of the charts. Well, he's on the replay singles chart. All the young people, I keep catching my 12-year-old song singing Billie Jean and Beat It. And on the replay singles chart from the ARIA list at the moment, Michael Jackson has like four songs. Well, three in the top 10, Billie Jean, Beat It. What's the other one?

0: who was born in
1: Taumata whakatangihanga ka wau wau wā tamatea turi pūkaka piki maunga horonuku pōkai whenua ki tana tahu.
0: All right, Bob, what do you want to do now? More geography, we've got invertebrates, we have coins, there's one more wall left too.
2: War?
0: Wall.
2: Oh, wall. look, I love geography, but should I go the coins?
0: Do you love coins?
2: Yeah, I do.
0: What do you love more?
2: Oh, I love coin.
0: Don't we all? Yeah. Well, up to you. You're going coins? Okay.
2: Yes.
0: Question 12. The écu, the denier, and the livre parisis are all former coins from which country?
2: Well, I'm going to guess. They don't exactly sound Le Francais to me. It may be a French colony, and I know this is a bit out there, but I'm going to say the New Caledonia.
0: No.
2: Oh.
0: Rat. Afraid not.
2: Oh, well, it can't be helped.
0: All right. Hey, Bob, nice to talk to you and hear about the name of your birthplace.
2: Thank you.
0: Okay. See you, Bob. Yeah, bobsled says, I want that town included in the song. I've been everywhere. That would be something. Diana from Woodanilling, you are absolutely correct. Let's talk to Charlie in Mount Druitt. Hello, Mr. Charlie.
3: Good to be with you, Suzanne.
0: Good to be with you, Charlie. Any news from the State Theatre?
3: Oh, we haven't had anything this week so far. There's something on tomorrow. I think it's a lady from Italy, a singer.
0: Yeah.
3: Yeah, but there was a good show last week, a tribute band for Fleetwood Mac from England. And they were excellent.
0: Glad to hear it. Now, Charlie, we are on a question.
3: You wouldn't want to say that town's name if you were pulled over for a breathalyzer test, would you? Or if you said it, they'd let you off, surely.
0: Yes, you definitely would not, would you? Now, Charlie, question 12. The écu, the denier, and the livre parisis are all former coins from which country?
3: Well, the previous caller went a bit out there with a French colony, but because it's got Parisi, I'm going to say France.
0: France is correct. Bob was perhaps thinking just a little bit too laterally, but you've brought it home, Charlie. It is indeed France. Do you want to stay in coins? We've got more geography. We have invertebrates. We have walls.
3: I'll go the walls.
0: Question 13. Wall Street is located in which New York borough?
3: Wall Street, Manhattan.
0: Manhattan is correct, Charlie, but that brings walls to an end. So,
3: the walls have come down.
0: No more walls. Geography, invertebrates or coins?
3: We'll go geography.
0: Question 14. Each year, around 15,000 bikes are pulled out of the canals of which European capital?
3: The capital.
0: European capital.
3: All right. So, you would think Venice, wouldn't you? But that's not the capital. So I'll just say Rome.
0: It is not Rome.
3: All right then.
0: Okay, thanks, Charlie.
3: See ya.
0: Bye. Noel from Broadwater. Hey, Noel.
4: Hello, Suzanne.
0: Noel, each year around 15,000 bikes are pulled out of the canals of which European capital?
4: I'm thinking Amsterdam.
0: Amsterdam is the correct answer, Noel. Well done to Bob Sled.

That is Natalie Merchant's What a Voice Carnival here on ABC Radio Overnights. I'm Ashwin Sedka, and we were about to jump over to Caboolture for a show jumping festival that was happening, the Caboolture Festival of Show Jumping, in fact. But it seems, I think we just have a call coming in. We couldn't get hold of the festival director, but it is happening today and tomorrow from 8 to 5 p.m. We'll see if Stuart can get her on the line. And yeah, otherwise the details, I don't know, it looks like Carly Overton is available. Otherwise, I was going to give you all the details of the festival and that would have been fun. But I think it'd be much better

0: Yeah, but you know, it wouldn't sound as good if you said, it's a coincidence.
1: Exactly. Exactly.
0: You know, it doesn't have the ring.
1: Yes.
0: Oh, I nearly sang then.
1: Oh, so close.
0: Dodge that bullet. Think yourself lucky.
1: It'll happen one day.
0: No, it won't. It's 20 past 6 on 936 ABC Hobart, ABC Northern Tasmania. This is The Gig Guide with me, Mel Bush, and that one over there, which is Grace McCallum. Amazing Grace. Go.
1: I also forgot to tell everybody where that will be on. So today, 2 p.m. and 7 p.m. and tomorrow, 2 p.m. at the Showroom in Launceston, and it's being put on by Black Box Theatre Co.
0: Cool.
1: Yes.
0: Righto.
1: Next up, Sarah Cabral-Duart is an Australian and I think actually Tasmanian pianist. She's been based in Paris for quite a long time, had a huge international career that's taken her from London to Paris to Germany, Italy, all the stops.
0: All the nice places.
1: Yes, and even Moscow. But she's known for her expressive playing. She does a lot of the sort of romantic classical music, Rachmaninoff and other classical repertoire.

0: repertoire, but she is going to be doing a concert featuring works by Mozart and Schubert this weekend. And here she is playing Rachmaninoff's Prelude in F sharp minor, opus 23, number 1.
1: That wouldn't fit on your business card.